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Yeah, there was Bengals at the Monday. Next song is Top Kid with How Do You Like Me Now.

dietro a Scrap Malone, Shadow of Your Eyes. Next song is required for all people that Juniper and Namalanga, they are listening in, so here's the request. I wonder if they remember their past, so here's Slim Nothing with Relish of the Past.

yeah, there was a warm event with Milan home for Fitzroy when it flooded. Next song is a request called All People at Juniper Day Number Nanga. So here's the request. I wonder if they remember their past. So here's Slim Dusty with Relics of the Past.

Yeah, it was Scrap Metal, Twist and Shout, that song is recorded for the kids, because I know they like this song, so it's Scrap Metal. So, no, here's Ferris Sullivan with Kimberly Time.

Yeah, that was Family Summer Band with Kimberly Time, next song. Yeah, Devin, Live My Heart Band of Fitzroy, so here's my request. It's Warby Band with Fitzroy Crossing.

there was what we want to future crushing and that's record called every future movie. We leave the heart behind the future and next song is secured Waka Waka. This time for Derby time.

Pedro Rimmel Selena Gomez, Calm Down. And my last song for the day, Derby, is Peter Andre's Mysterious Girl. Hope you guys enjoyed my show, Derby. Thanks for having me. Have a wonderful day and hear me tomorrow, same place, same time.

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1: 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Ross River virus detected in Fitzroy Crossing. WA Health is urging residents and travellers to Fitzroy Crossing to avoid mosquito bites after this season's first detection of Ross River virus in mosquitoes. The virus was detected as part of the Department of Health Mosquito Surveillance Program. 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

0: The Derby Speedway Club 2026 race calendar. June the 19th and 20th, the Boab Spectacular. July the 25th, All Division Point Meeting. August the 21st and 22nd, the Donny Archer Memorial with the Westralia Cup for the first time here in Derby. And lastly, on September the 11th and 12th, the Yakamunga Stampede.
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Tribute. Long time ago, me and my brother Kyle here, we was hitchhiking down a long and a lonesome road. All of a sudden, there shined a shiny demon in the middle of

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0: Why are you calling me? 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

0: 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Call me.
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0: Kulaku Aboriginal Corporation is calling all Nyinganamungala Native Title holders and Walalaku members to attend an important community meeting about the proposed Buru Energy Raphael gas project. The meetings will be held on Wednesday, the 9th and Thursday, the 10th of September, from 9 a.m. to 4 p.m. at the Derby Sportsman's Club, 61 Ashley Street here in Derby, followed by a venue change on Friday, the 11th of September, from 9 a.m. to 12 noon at the Recreation Centre Community Room, 61 Ashley Street here in Derby. This is an important opportunity for Nyinganamungala people to hear independent environmental advice and receive an update from Buru Energy about the proposed Raphael project. It is critical that all Nyinganamungala Native Title holders attend this important meeting, hear the information firsthand, and to understand what is being proposed. If you need help with transport or accommodation, please contact Walalaku on 0891911234. That's 0891911234. Or email casual@walalaku.org.au. Travel assistance requests need to be received by 12 noon, Wednesday, the 2nd of September, 2026.
1: Hello, my name is Noel. 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

Waku Aboriginal Corporation is calling all Nyingana Mangala Native Title holders and Walalaku members to attend an important community meeting about the proposed Buru Energy Rafael gas project. The meetings will be held on Wednesday, the 9th and Thursday, the 10th of September, from 9 a.m. to 4 p.m. at the Derby Sportsman's Club, 61 Ashley Street here in Derby, followed by a venue change on Friday, the 11th of September, from 9 a.m. to 12 noon at the Recreation Centre Community Room, 61 Ashley Street here in Derby. This is an important opportunity for Nyingana Mangala people to hear independent environmental advice and receive an update from Buru Energy about the proposed Rafael project. It is critical that all Nyingana Mangala Native Title holders attend this important meeting, hear the information firsthand, and to understand what is being proposed. If you need help with transport or accommodation, please contact Walalaku on 0891911234. That's 0891911234. 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Travel assistance requests need to be received by 12 noon, Wednesday, the 2nd of September, 2026.

Hey, good afternoon, the lovely people of Derby. How you guys doing? My name is Rex, and you're listening to Brad and the Muddy Water Show. 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

0: The Walalaku Aboriginal Corporation is calling for all Nyikana, Mangala, Native title holders and Walalaku members to attend an important community meeting about the proposed Buru Energy Raphael Gas Project. The meeting will be held on Wednesday the 9th and Thursday the 10th of September from 9 a.m. to 4 p.m. at the Derby Sportsman Club, 61 Ashley Street, Derby, followed by a venue change on Friday the 11th of September from 9 a.m. to 12 noon at the Recreation Centre Community Room, 61 Ashley Street, Derby. This is an important opportunity for Nyikana, Mangala people to hear independent environmental advice and receive an update from Buru Energy about the proposed Raphael project. 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Travel assistance requests need to be received by 12 noon on Wednesday, the 2nd of September, 2026.
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The LUMA bus service runs Tuesday and Thursday in school term. They depart LUMA at 8 a.m. and later on in the afternoon depart Derby at 11:30 a.m. For adults, it is $60, with same-day return being $90. For children, it is $40, and same-day return being $60. And finally, for infants, it is $20.

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0: lovely people of Derby. Wagwan, what you guys doing?
1: As life goes on, I'm starting to learn more and more about responsibility. And I realize that everything I do is affecting the people around me. So I want to take this time out to apologize for things that I've done and things that haven't occurred yet and things that they don't want to take responsibility for.

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The Derby Speedway Club 2026 race calendar. June the 19th and 20th, the Boab Spectacular. 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August the 21st and 22nd, the Donny Archer Memorial with the Westralia Cup for the first time here in Derby. And lastly, on September the 11th and 12th, the Yakamunga Stampede.

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1: We're heading to Derby Town.
0: 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Because they got that short stay there.
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Kuala Laku Aboriginal Corporation is calling all Nyigana Mangala Native Title holders and Kuala Laku members to attend an important community meeting about the proposed Buru Energy Rafael gas project. The meetings will be held on Wednesday, the 9th and Thursday, the 10th of September, from 9 a.m. to 4 p.m. at the Derby Sportsman's Club, 61 Ashley Street here in Derby, followed by a venue change on Friday, the 11th of September, from 9 a.m. to 12 noon at the Recreation Centre Community Room, 61 Ashley Street here in Derby. This is an important opportunity for Nyigana Mangala people to hear independent environmental advice and receive an update from Buru Energy about the proposed Rafael project. It is critical that all Nyigana Mangala Native Title holders attend this important meeting, hear the information firsthand, and to understand what is being proposed. If you need help with transport or accommodation, please contact Kuala Laku on 0891911234. That's 0891911234. Or email casual@kualalaku.org.au. Travel assistance requests need to be received by 12 noon, Wednesday, the 2nd of September, 2026.

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1: 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Please join us for another night of learning from the Scriptures with Martin Zender and Alan Horvath. I hope that tonight may be a barakah, a blessing

think a Price is Right analogy is very appropriate right now. They're telling me that I shouldn't do it. I shouldn't use the Price is Right to illustrate such glorious truths, but I am going to do it because I am Martin Zender. I do things like this. Welcome to the Thursday edition of MZTV. I'm here in Studio One in Fort Lauderdale, Florida, detailing for you the freedom that we have in Christ. And the last thing I want is for people to take that freedom away from you. I don't want you to be seduced into bondage. And believe me, it is so easy to get seduced because the bondage meisters, the purveyors of religious bondage, they got all the tricks up their sleeve, the collective sleeve. They woo you in with music. They promise you a standing in the organization. They tell you what wonderful gifts you have. You can be of great use to this organization. They flatter the heck out of you. They say that it's a great call, and they lure you in, and then the next thing you know, you're going around telling people that you better overcome your sin or God won't like you. I said I was going to use a Price is Right analogy, and I am. The circumcision gospel can be said this way. This can be yours. Try to picture a carrot on a string. This can be yours if the price is right. Yeah. If you obey our protocols, if you follow Jesus, if you do what Jesus did, this can be yours. Whereas the uncircumcision gospel is this. I love this. Why not? I wrote it. The price was right. It was already right. The price was right. And the price was the sacrifice of Christ on the cross. Look what you

0: designates beforehand these he calls. Also, whom he calls, these he justifies. Whom he justifies, these he glorifies. Do you see a process here? How in the world could this be construed as a challenge to faith? If anything, it's a challenge to God to fulfill what he determined beforehand to accomplish. If there's any challenge whatsoever here, it's God. It's on God's shoulders. It's not on you, it's on him. It's like, okay, God, you designated these people beforehand. What are you going to do about it? God says, I'll tell you what I'm going to do about it. I'm going to call them. And then I'm going to justify them. I'm going to give them a message of justification. Which message, however, in addition, that you won't hear that message in the Israel gospel, justification. I wrote about this in my newsletter. By the way, I write a newsletter. It's called the ZWTF. Go to martinzetter.com. Scroll down the left-hand side of the page. You will see ZWTF archives. I wrote a recent newsletter on justification. This is being declared righteous. You don't hear this in Israel because they're still struggling for forgiveness. If this sounds interesting to you, like, what's it? I didn't know there was a difference between being forgiven and being justified. Oh, there's a huge difference. Being forgiven says you did wrong, but we're going to pretend you didn't, and we're going to overlook the penalty. Justification says you didn't even do wrong. What? Go to ZWTF. So this is a challenge to God to fulfill what he determined beforehand to accomplish. Now, if a member of the body of Christ, who's been designated eons before their birth, is not acquainted in this lifetime with his or her call, then the failure is God's, not the person's. This is so great. You never hear this. You never hear of people putting responsibility on God's shoulders. It's always on the human. I'm telling you what, if you put responsibility on the human's shoulders and you're looking for some stupendous act on the part of a human, you're going to be discouraged your entire life, personally and corporately, looking at the human race. Oh my God, what a mess, what a disaster. But if you put this responsibility on God's shoulders, not only to call the members of the body of Christ that he has designated beforehand, but make him responsible for the entire race. If one son or daughter of Adam fails to return to God in the fullness of time, then God's the failure. Moses knew that much. When God threatened to destroy Israel, Moses says, don't do it for your own namesake. This is going to make you look really bad, God. You're going to destroy Israel? What, you called this people out of the wilderness? Now they're dancing around a golden calf and you're having a hissy fit and you're going to destroy them? But see, God did this in order to draw this sentiment out of Moses. It's like, don't do it because you're going to look bad. You're responsible for this people. You started, what, you're not going to finish it? You're going to get frustrated and wipe them out? It's the same here. The success or failure of any spiritual enterprise rests on the shoulders of God, not on the shoulders of humanity. And again, this works on our little stage here as members of the body of Christ. God will call, will justify, will glorify someone he has designated beforehand. He will. And if he doesn't, he failed. God sent Christ to undo the works of the devil. Undo them. If he doesn't undo them, it's his fault. If some people end up for eternity under the thrall of the devil, then God screwed up because he said he came to undo the works of the devil. God sent Jesus Christ to undo the works of Adam, to justify all those that Adam condemned. If this mission fails, it's on God. What's God going to do?
1: Well, I would have done it, but that person died. What am I going to do? They decided not to love me. My hands are tied.
0: But you said you were going to bring, you promised that you're the savior of all humanity.
1: Yes, but I had no idea that humanity would be this stubborn. They pulled a fast one on me. They threw me a curveball. Just couldn't hit it. Sender, sorry.
0: You're sorry, all right. But that's the God of Christianity.

Christianity. That's a false god. I just love putting this responsibility on God. God, by the way, controls every circumstance of life. How's God going to make sure that somebody's called? How's he going to make sure that they hear the message? Well, Ephesians 1:11 says that God is operating all things in accord with the counsel of his own will. He controls every circumstance. So I'm pretty sure that God can arrange things so that someone whom he has designated beforehand will come into contact with someone who he has given the message to previously, and they will meet somewhere fortuitously, and the person who has already gotten the evangel will pass it along. But this is how God does it. He sends messengers with the evangel, sandaled with the evangel of peace. Happy are the feet of those who bring a tiding of good. And he sends them to people who he designates beforehand. Once again, I don't see how I'm going to top this thought today. I was going to go on here because the next point is pretty juicy concerning the law. But it is God, ladies and gentlemen, who is responsible for his own creation. This sounds like a no-brainer. It sounds like a given. It sounds like it doesn't even need to be said. But unfortunately, it does. Because we have an entire religion who has put responsibility for salvation on human shoulders. But as the psalmist said, and I agree with this, because the psalmist said it under the inspiration of Holy Spirit, salvation from a human is futile.

0: Tune in to the Ethan Hour at 11 a.m. Monday to Wednesday and Friday, where Ethan will help you get over the morning rut here on 6DBY Largari Radio.
1: Hi, I'm Kevin Gunn, and when I'm in Derby, I listen to 6DBY, the voice of the West Kimberley.

Shalom, my friends. Today we are going to talk about a very exciting subject. Most people call it the Shemitah, but the proper pronunciation is Shemitah. Daniel 12, verse 9, "And he, the Malach," that is to say the angel, "said, go your way, Daniel, for the words are shut up and sealed till the time of the end." Abba Father reveals new things to us in his own timing, my friends, and what I'm about to share with you is something that no one knew of until just a few short years ago. Like many things that have been going on, you know, the Father's name, Yahuwah, the Son's name, Yahshua. Just those two things alone. It wasn't very long ago that no one was using those names. In the past 5 years, a lot of people are honoring his name. And, you know, a lot of other things, a lot of other information has just been pouring out, like the word said, in the last days, you know, information would be exploding. But this Shemitah, something that's being revealed by Elohim for just such a time as this. Shemitah, let's look at it with the Odiot. Generally, it's meant to release Strong's number H8059. Their definition is remission of debt, suspension of labor. And, you know, that's because every 7 years is the Shemitah, and those are the things that would go on. But, Deuteronomy chapter 15, verse 1, you can see, at the end of every 7 years, you shall grant a Shemitah, a release, remission of debt and suspension of labor. But the Odiot reveals much more. It's spelled Sheen Mem Tet He. Sheen, two front teeth. It has to do with separating things. It has to do with cutting. You know, cutting your debt out. You know, it's meant as a beracha, a blessing. But when people disobey Abba Father, it's more of a curse, a cutting in that sense. But Sheen separates things. Mem, picture of water, and that is the word. The word washes us clean. It also has to do with the blood of Yeshua. It has to do with questioning things. It has to do with mightiness, and that, in this case, it would be, Yahweh's Berecha on people during the Shemitah. It also has to do with chaos, which has to do with his curse on people when the Shemitah comes who have disobeyed him. Then we have Tet, picture of a basket. We don't see this one as frequently as the others. It's it has to do with surrounding things, or more so even to contain and store things. It's used to catch fish. Has to do with generosity. And it has to do with giving in secret. And finally, there's Hay, picture of a man, spiritual man, with his arms raised, being in awe. It has to do with revelation, and it has to do with the fifth dimension of spirit. So Shemitah, every seventh year is a Shemitah. It's a time of rest, Shabbat, debts are wiped clean. You know, you have to understand slaves in biblical times with Israel. It's not what we understand
You know, it should not be even worded as slaves. It should, you know, be more termed as employees, because they weren't slaves the way we know slaves in America, especially. It was their job. And when the Shemitah came, all their debts were wiped out. They were granted freedom, a suspension of their labor, and their employers would heap riches and rewards on them, give them some of everything, you know, that that was under that person's house, so to speak. But a very significant thing about this year and next year is the coming Moed Yom Teruah and the beginning of this year on Yom Teruah, the beginning of a seventh Shemitah. Yom Teruah next year is the end of the Shemitah. And it's not just, you know, a Shemitah. It happens every 7 years. This is a seventh Shemitah. You know, seven sevens. It's doubly, it's, you know, that much more important. That is to say that this is the seventh Shemitah from 1967, when Israel took Jerusalem in the Six-Day War, 49 years. And then you have the Yovel, the year of Jubilee. This year and next is extremely significant in terms of Elohim's prophecies and Yahuwah's dealings with the world. Mark Biltz calls the Shemitah an economic reset, citing the financial crash of 2001, which occurred exactly on Elul 29, the day before Yom Teruah, a Shemitah. And exactly 7 years later, on the same Elul 29, not the same date on a Gregorian calendar, but the same date on Yahuwah's calendar, in 2008, Yom Teruah, another Shemitah, and another even larger financial crash in America. Now, we are entering the beginning of the next Shemitah, this coming Yom Teruah. A couple of weeks, with a solar eclipse coming up on Yom Teruah at the end of a seventh Shemitah in 2015, next year, and that is followed a few weeks later on Tabernacles by the final blood moon of the tetrad we are currently in. A super blood moon, which will be seen in Israel on Tabernacles. For those who say blood moons and eclipses are not specific biblical prophecies, let me point some things out. Genesis chapter 1, verse 14. And Elohim said, "Let there be lights in the expanse of the Shamayim to separate the day from the night, and let them be signs and tokens of Elohim's provident care, and to mark his moed, days and years." That is to say that the sun and the moon are for signs that mark Yahweh's Kodesh appointments with the world. Luke 21. Verse 25, "And there shall be signs in the sun and moon and stars, and on the earth anxiety of nations in bewilderment at the roaring of the sea and agitation, men fainting from fear and expectation of what is coming on the earth, for the powers of the Shamayim shall be shaken." But we see there shall be signs in the sun and the moon and the stars. These things are to be watched, my friends. Revelation, that is Chazon, chapter 6, verse 12. "And I looked when he opened the sixth seal and saw a great earthquake came to be, and the sun became black as sackcloth of hair, and the moon became as blood." That's a solar eclipse.
going on. Joel chapter 2, verses 30 and 31. And I shall give signs in the Shamayim and upon the earth, blood and fire and columns of smoke. The sun is turned into darkness and the moon into blood before the coming of the great and awesome day of Yahuwah. Before the tribulation, we are seeing these signs right now. And at the end of the Shemitah, come 2015, the world begins a new seven-year cycle. Hello? Seven-year tribulation? Could late 2015 be the beginning of the trib? I believe the answer to that question is yes. Joel 3, verse 2. Everyone's trying to divide the land of Israel. Look at verses 14 and 15. Let's read it. Joel chapter 3, verse 2. Then I shall gather all Gentiles and bring them down to the valley of Jehoshaphat, and I shall enter into judgment with them there for my people, my inheritance, Yisrael, whom they have scattered among the Gentiles, and they have divided up my land. Everyone's trying to divide the land of Israel. Now let's look at verses 14 and 15. Crowds in the valley of decision, for the day of Yahuwah is near in the valley of decision. Sun and moon shall become dark, and stars shall withdraw their brightness. This is where we are today. Four blood moons warning Israel and the world to not divide Yahuwah's land. We're in the midst of a blood moon tetrad. That's four blood moons that all happen on Yahuwah's Moedim. This year, we have blood moons on April 15th and October 8th, Passover and Tabernacles. April 15th's blood moon is past, of course, but look at how wars have ramped up in the Middle East since then. And next year, the third and fourth blood moons will appear on April 4th and September 28th, Passover, Tabernacles. The first Moed and the last Moed of each year, 2 years in a row. I'm not going to go into the blood moons here because my best friend Scotty does such a good job. I'll give you a link at the end of this video to Scotty's teachings. I'll send you over to his website where he's got, you know, a bunch of videos you can watch. He does a great job about the blood moons. And one more thing. According to NASA's reports, over a 5,000-year period, the Earth experiences an average of one total lunar eclipse every 18 months. And currently, in one 18-month period, this year and next, we will experience four total lunar eclipses, and all of them falling on Yahuwah's Moedim, Yahuwah's appointed times with mankind. So, let's get back to the Shemitah. Deuteronomy chapter 31, verses 10 through 12. And Moshe commanded them, at the end of every 7 years, at the set time of the year of release of debtors from their debts, that's a Shemitah, my friends, at the Moed of Tabernacles, when all Israel comes to appear before Yahuwah, your Elohim, in the place which he chooses for his sanctuary, you, in the original Aramaic Hebrew, you refers to the king of Israel, shall read this law before all Israel in their hearing. Assemble the people, men, women, and children, and the stranger, and the sojourner within your towns, that they may hear and learn reverently to fear Yahuwah your Elohim, and be watchful to do all the words of this
Torah. The significant thing about this is only the men were required to be in Jerusalem for the gathering of tabernacles. But at the end of the seventh year, the Shemitah, everyone had to appear, all those grafted into Israel, and to hear the king read Yahweh's Torah. Might that be what is to be experienced in 2015? I'm just saying. Yeshua HaMashiach Nagid. Nagid, king of Israel. So, the Shemitah is a Sabbath year, a seventh year of rest. And on the last day of the Shemitah, Elul 29, all credit is wiped clean, all debt is wiped away. This is meant to be a berakha. But when a nation turns against Elohim, the Shemitah comes back as a judgment against the nation that is driving Elohim out of its affairs every 7 years. Financial collapses, 1973, a Shemitah year. 1980, a Shemitah year. 1987, a Shemitah year. 2000, a Shemitah year. 2007, a Shemitah year. All in 7 year cycles. Almost all of the greatest crashes happened in a Shemitah year. The 1929 stock market crash, a Shemitah year. The 1937-38 crash, a Shemitah year. The 2007-08 recession, a Shemitah year. The Tower of Babel, 2200 BC, the center of power was in Babel. In the Middle Ages, the highest towers were in Europe. The center of power was in Europe. In 1870, a new highest tower appeared in Manhattan. The center of power shifted to America, and it continues to build the world's highest towers as its power keeps growing. 1917, a Shemitah year, a financial crash plus World War I. The collapse of four empires. The German, the Russian, the Hungarian, and the Ottoman empires crashed. Collapsed. 1938, a Shemitah year. Hitler comes on the world stage, along with the Holocaust. 1945, a Shemitah year. Plans are drawn to build the World Trade Center. The atomic bomb wiped out Hiroshima. 1966, a Shemitah year. They start building the Trade Center. 1973, a Shemitah year. They finish building the World Trade Center. Plus, America decided to legalize the killing of unborn babies, abortion, and America loses the Vietnam War. 2001, a Shemitah year, 9/11. The Twin Towers, the World Trade Center is collapsed, and Wall Street, the stock market, experiences the largest collapse in history at the same time. And now, the new tower they are building was conceived that same year, the year of the Shemitah. 2008, a Shemitah year. Wall Street collapses, and again, it's the largest collapse in history. Events getting worse than before. Note, America has been progressing in Yahweh's judgments, and the warnings of the blood moons are converging with the Shemitah and the solar eclipse of Elul 29, 2015, where the Shemitah year wipes out accounts that are built up. It also wipes out towers of pride that have been built up as well. And if the rise of towers marks the rise of a nation, what does the falling of towers mark? The fall of a nation.
And America, my friends, has fallen. In 1917, there was the Balfour Declaration giving Israel its land. 1917 was a jubilee year. That is, the year after a seventh Shemitah. Move 50 years ahead. Seven Shemitahs ahead plus 1 year, you have another jubilee year. That brings us to 1967, the year after a seventh Shemitah and the restoration of Jerusalem. This September 25th, we enter a new Shemitah, which runs until September 13th, 2015. And this is a seventh Shemitah, which means 2016 is a jubilee year. What will this mean? What events is this going to bring to the world? We are seeing all the signs Yeshua told us about when he said, when you see these things begin to happen, look up, for your redemption is near. We have been seeing a new surge of wars and rumors of wars, earthquakes, and pestilences. I haven't even been reporting on the Ebola virus in my newscasts, but it is exploding with a massive vengeance. The building of the third temple is currently being promoted heavily and is ready to be assembled. The so-called almighty dollar is on the verge of absolute collapse. Weather patterns we've all been familiar with are gone. The religion of Antichrist is spreading throughout the world like a blazing wildfire. The signs in the heavens are all saying that the tribulation is about to begin. And this information about the Shemitah just adds a major confirmation to that. If you're watching this message and you haven't yet prayed about your own salvation, and please understand, it's not just a matter of saying a prayer. It's completely about making Elohim number one on a list of one in your life. Making him first in absolutely everything you do. Not second or third in your daily agenda. Please click the link at the end of this video. This may very well be your last call. This is a seventh Shemitah. It's about to begin. It will come to a close in September of next year. When the Shemitah closes is usually when the greatest force is expressed by Elohim. I'm not saying this is it, but I am saying this can be it. And when we see everything that's been going on, as I just elaborated about, it looks like this is it. If you ask me, my friends, this is my personal opinion. I believe the Netchetef is either this year or next year. I think the tribulation will begin late next year or 2016 for sure. A new 7 year cycle begins next year, late in the year. The tribulation is 7 years. We've got four blood moons. We've got a super moon. We've got, you know, eclipse. All these things are converging at the same time. I think this is a biblical sign. The tribulation is about to begin. There's only one of three scenarios I can see. The Netchetef happens this Yom Teruah in a few weeks. And next year, you know, things get really, really crazy and the lawless one is revealed and the tribulation begins. Or scenario number two, the
Netchatef happens on Yom Teruah next year, and the lawless one is revealed very soon after that, and the tribulation begins. There's a possible third scenario, but I have problems with it, and that would be that the Netchatef, let's say the tribulation begins next year, and the Netchatef happens in less than 4 years. But before the lawless one enters the temple and defiles it, which is in the middle of the tribulation. I see that as kind of a possibility, but I have problems with it. Thessalonians chapter 2, verse 7 says that he who restrains evil, that's the Ruach, will be taken. Concerning a wedding, that's the Netchatef. And then the lawless one will be revealed. So, we all believe that when the lawless one confirms or strengthens a 7-year peace treaty, then he's revealed. But we all assume that that 7-year peace treaty is in alignment with the 7-year tribulation, and there's nothing scriptural to actually nail that down as fact. He could confirm it into the tribulation at some point. I don't know, But one of the main reasons I have a problem with that is Yeshua said, when you see these things begin to happen, look up, your redemption draws near. And he said, pray and ask that you be counted as worthy to escape all these things. Not to escape Yahuwah's and Yeshua's wrath, but to escape all these things, these troubles, to escape the tribulation, not his wrath. His wrath is expressed the last half of the tribulation. So I think that we are out of here before the tribulation begins. At any rate, that's just a little personal commentary at the end of this. As always, my friends, I hope and I pray that this teaching about the Shemitah is a beracha to you and to yours. I thank you for your support. Until next week, Abba willing, shalom, my friends.

The Wallalati Aboriginal Corporation is calling for all Nyikana, Mangala, Native title holders and Wallalaku members to attend an important community meeting about the proposed Buru Energy Raphael Gas Project. The meeting will be held on Wednesday the 9th and Thursday the 10th of September from 9 a.m. to 4 p.m. at the Derby Sportsman Club, 61 Ashley Street, Derby, followed by a venue change on Friday the 11th of September from 9 a.m. to 12 noon at the Recreation Centre Community Room, 61 Ashley Street, Derby. This is an important opportunity for Nyikana, Mangala people to hear independent environmental advice and receive an update from Buru Energy about the proposed Raphael project. 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Travel assistance requests need to be received by 12 noon on Wednesday the 2nd of September 2026.

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march from cadets. The 6th Battalion was the next to tour, and it was me who drew the card. We did Canungra, Shoulder.

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0: Tune in to Leon Yarns every Thursday at 11 a.m. to get tips and advice on looking after your well-being from the social and emotional well-being team from DARS, Derby Aboriginal Health Service, right here on Lalgadi Radio.
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Life initiates you every day. 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That was where it all came from.

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Anger on the street corner, chaos on the beat. Billions of arguments in light speed. Disagreeable, distasteful, debauched, and disgraceful. Disunity, humanity, dismissed collective destinies. Pursuing filthy, liquid dreams built on fantastical epiphanies. Revealing revelations that cut deep to the heart of me. Feel this, feel that, express this, fall flat. Decisions, choices, and

Whenever you look, there are little trolls hiding under the bridge or behind the grassy knoll. Always without desire, we must be found. If it's deep mystery, we would sound. But if desire always within us be, it's out of fringe, is all we shall see. 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What warmed anon, we're freezing fine. Strength is of weakness and off the spoil. The store in ruins mocks our toil.

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0: He's saying in the Nyangamuri language. Nyangamuri language, what for we pandego quiet? We want to wangare grow, you know, community talk. Nyamalba. Poor old thing.
1: Well, we've been drinking all day, and my buddy said, hey, won't you look at her? I said you could not mean that girl with the purple hair. You said she's so fine. Well, he's lost his mind.

Wallalaku Aboriginal Corporation is calling all Nyigana Mangala Native Title holders and Wallalaku members to attend an important community meeting about the proposed Buru Energy Raphael Gas Project. The meetings will be held on Wednesday, the 9th and Thursday, the 10th of September, from 9 a.m. to 4 p.m. at the Derby Sportsman's Club, 61 Ashley Street here in Derby, followed by a venue change on Friday, the 11th of September, from 9 a.m. to 12 noon at the Recreation Centre Community Room, 61 Ashley Street here in Derby. This is an important opportunity for Nyigana Mangala people to hear independent environmental advice and receive an update from Buru Energy about the proposed Raphael project. It is critical that all Nyigana Mangala Native Title holders attend this important meeting, hear the information firsthand, and to understand what is being proposed. If you need help with transport or accommodation, please contact Wallalaku on 0891911234. That's 0891911234. Or email casual@wallalaku.org.au. Travel assistance requests need to be received by 12 noon, Wednesday, the 2nd of September, 2026.

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1: Them deadly mob and derby.
2: They're too deadly.
1: They're mad, they're mob.
2: They're pretty mad.
1: We're related to them.
2: Yeah, we proper related.
1: Oh, no, we're mad too.
2: We're proper mad.
1: You're mad. Yeah,
2: yeah, little bit.
1: Little bit.
2: Little bit.
1: Well, I'd hate to say how mad I am.

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1: Sure.
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And you might know how to play with fire.

him up. This is Uncle Ted Valier, and his Blackie is on here, and we're having fun. Come on, him up. Him up, listen to 6 DBY.

0: bang on the hill road. There's a nyamal song wrong the tops all granddad. Paddy Brown, isn't it?
1: Maya Brown.
0: Yeah. And he's singing the train. From Port Idlanab, we had a whole train. Tell them all, he said, in there that they only made it jetty big one. Black Aboriginal people call him Yamal people, Jaladama.
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0: The Derby bus service pricing for broom trips have changed. For an adult, it is $80, and for same-day return, it is $120. For children, it is $60, with the same-day return being $80, and for an infant, it is $20. The bus leaves Derby on Monday at 5 a.m., and later on in the afternoon, it leaves Broome at 12:30 p.m. On Wednesday, the bus leaves Derby at 6 a.m., and later on leaves Broome at 1:30 p.m. On Friday, it leaves Derby at 6 a.m., and later on in the afternoon, it leaves Broome at 2 p.m.
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Well, check out this Thursday and every Thursday the Derby Run Club, gathering at the Jetty Walkway or car park at 5 p.m. every Thursday afternoon for a 5 kilometer run, jog or walk. It's up to you. No pressure, no competition, just fresh air, movement and good people. Bring the kids, walk your dog, or meet some new faces along the way. One step is all it takes. The Derby Run Club, every Thursday at the Jetty Walkway Car Park at 5 p.m.

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0: Come and try Derby Soccer. Tuesday the 18th of August at the Derby District High School. Juniors 2:30 p.m. to 3:15 p.m. Youth 3:30 p.m. to 4:30 p.m. Seniors 4:45 p.m. to 5:45 p.m. If you want to get involved in soccer, email at mike.doyle@footballwest.com.au.
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Yeah, a bit of Archie Roach there with The Beggar Man. We also had The Doors with You Make Me Real, and a bit of Wolf Mother as well with Dimension at the top there. Good morning, of course, right now you're tuned in here on 6DBY with myself, OJ, for the Brekkie Wrap, getting you ready for your Tuesday morning. Time right now, 7:25 in the AM. Got a bit of King Stingray and the Grogans coming up now. Stay tuned.

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Bit of Letters to Lions there with Yeti. We also had the Grogans, In My Heart, and a King Stingray with Get Me Out. 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And by the end of that 2 weeks, yeah, I'm singing that song, Get Me Out of the City, Get Me Back Home. Time right now is 7:37 in the AM. You're tuned in here on 6DBY for the Brekkie Wrap, here to get you ready for your Tuesday morning here in good old Durbertown. Got the Cauliflowers and Lazy Ghost coming up now, so do stay tuned.

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Yeah, but MEU there with Built for the Tropics. We also had Lazy Ghost with Winnie Blues, and at the top, the Cauliflowers with Holiday. Oh, yeah, listen to that song. Can put you in the mood for a holiday, that's for sure. Tuesday, 18th of August is today's date and the time right now, 11 minutes to 8. So we do have a bit of Darcy Haven and Adam Newling taking us up to the hour, and I'll be back with the weather. But until then, stay tuned. Got some Darcy Haven here with Girlfriend here on The Brekkie Wrap.

video there with Melbourne. We also had Adam Euling, Foxtrap, and Darcy Haven as well at the top there with Girlfriend. Right now you're tuned in here on the Brekkie Wrap, getting you ready for your Tuesday morning. 18th of August is today's date, and the time right now is coming up to 8 o'clock right now. So I do have the weather here in front of me. It is going to be partly cloudy today around the Kimberley, with winds being northwest to southeasterly, about 15 to 20 kilometres an hour, turning northwest to northeasterly in the morning, and then becoming light in the middle of the day. Daytime maximum temps today reaching the low to mid 30s, and tomorrow's weather going to be partly cloudy once again, with a chance of some morning fog in the northwest, and some light winds becoming northeast to southeasterly, about 15 to 20 kilometres an hour in the morning, then becoming light in the late afternoon. Overnight temps falling between 13 and 19 degrees tonight, with tomorrow's daytime temps reaching the low to mid-30s once again. The town temps around the Kimberley for today, we've got Broome getting on top of 30 degrees. Fifth Row Crossing, 35. Clunbury, 32. We've got 34 degrees for Wyndham and Kununurra. Argyle, 33. Halls Creek, 32. And Derby, sunny with a top temp of 33 degrees today. And then lastly, we do have the tide times here for Derby. Was a high tide around 5 a.m. this morning. That was a tide of around 11.13 metres. Low tide is coming at around 12 midday. That will be a low tide of 0.98 metres. And then a high tide later on this evening at 20 past 5. That will be a high tide of 10.62 metres. Time at the moment is a minute past 8. You're tuned in here on the Brekkie Wrap, getting you ready for your Tuesday morning. Recently watched that film about a man in space trying to save the world, the universe as well, Project Hail Mary. I'd heard good things about it, and going into it, so I was expecting, a really good film, cracker of a film. It was amazing. I highly recommend going and watching it. I watched it on Prime, so if you have that streaming, I mean, movies should and TV shows just should all be on one streaming device, but if you do have Prime, go watch it. If you can